90.9 WRCJ and some great live sessions. This, they were known at the time as the Lincoln Center Jazz Orchestra. Now we call them the Jazz at Lincoln Center Orchestra. And of course, Marcus Belgrave was a member of that founding ensemble, and he was the featured trumpet soloist on the portrait of Burt Williams from their Portraits by Ellington recording. And we want to thank Wynton Marsalis for recognizing the joy and the beauty of Marcus Belgrave playing and having him in the inaugural orchestra. Now, Marcus Belgrave came to national attention as a member of the Ray Charles Band. And we heard kind of a quiet and reflective moment with Marcus Belgrave soloing on I Remember Clifford. It's the song that Benny Golson wrote for his friend, great trumpeter Clifford Brown. And Marcus knew Clifford Brown, too. So that's why he had to be the one to solo on that. This is from the Swiss Radio Jazz Days series. The Ray Charles Orchestra recorded in Zurich, Switzerland in 1961. And of course, Marcus settled here in Detroit, made a difference as a major mentor to oh so many people. And we heard Marcus Belgrave presents a tribute to New Orleans, Ray Charles, and the Great Ladies of Song, featuring Joan Bow and Charlie Gabriel. Joan Bow is now Joan Belgrave. And we heard her soloing on Let the Good Times Roll. Of course, Marcus working out on trumpet beautifully. And we began with the Ray Charles Band, Alexander's Ragtime Band, and that solo by Marcus Belgrave. Marcus Belgrave, born on June 12th, 1926, I should say. And Joan Belgrave will be celebrating him with a Juneteenth performance that's this coming Friday at the Blue Llama Jazz Club in Ann Arbor. And she also will share the film documentary about Marcus Belgrave in Detroit very, very soon. I follow Facebook, and I read what Scott Winnell wrote about Marcus Belgrave. And it made me, you know, think about playing Scott Gwinnell. Then it turns out that I think it was yesterday was Scott Gwinnell's birthday. Or maybe it's today. But we're going to play Scott Gwinnell. And Scott Gwinnell, following in Marcus Belgrave's footsteps, is one of the major mentors to young people who want to do the music. And the reason that mentors do that is because they love their craft so much that they want to see it carry on. And so they share the magic with young players and coach, even older players who want to get better. You know who else was one of those kinds of people? Mulgrew Miller. So here's the Scott Gwinnell Jazz Orchestra in tribute to Mulgrew Miller from Mulgrewology, Hand in Hand.

0: Wow, that's a beautiful big band. And you want to know something? That beautiful big band is based around Ann Arbor, Detroit, and Lansing. It's led by a bass player. His name is Paul Keller. It's Paul Keller Orchestra. Thank You Notes, the music of Greg Hill, the new offering, Greg Hill's composition, The Speckled Frog, Kellerized for you this evening. Paul Keller, along with leading that big band and doing small group things too, is a great mentor to so many in the area. He works at Wayne State University and does clinics and the like and travels and teaches. And just want to mention that there will be two Mondays left in this month of June to hear Paul and the big band at the Zalgaz Grotto on a Monday night. Then they take a break and they don't come back until September. So if you want to say, so long and farewell, well, make the Zalgaz Grotto a stop for you in the next few coming Mondays. This evening, you could make a stop over at the Aretha Franklin Jazz Cafe at Music Hall, where Scott Gwinnell mentors a lot of people and leads a Sunday evening jazz section. And Scott Gwinnell will actually be leading some Summer Jazz Week instruction for high schoolers, adults, middle schoolers. The instrumental week is Monday, July 6th through Friday, July 10th. And then the next week is the big vocal week. And that will include a masterclass with Vanessa Rubin coming in from Cleveland. And believe me, she's worth it. So you can check all that out through, if you just search online for Scott Gwinnell, a website that I found that works really nicely is called helpwithjazz.com. And check that out. We heard Scott Gwinnell's orchestra and Hand in Hand from the tribute to Mulgrew Miller, Mulgrewology. Whew, big ensembles. Now let's go with a duet. Here's Tierney Sutton and Tamir Handelman.
1: Now this song is has a little bit of an added lyric that I just wrote today, because it has to have something to do with spring, does it not?

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Oh, it might have been a long, long time since you heard that tune. I think it's great. My mother loved it and sang it with my dad. And this new version is by Sarah Sharp, Deja Vu, the CD, and she was singing the Jewel Stein standard. It's been a long, long time. Now, before that, a singer that I heard on Friday evening, she also appeared in Detroit on Saturday evening at Rochambeau, and I speak of April Varner. Ella is the title, April's new offering. It's in tribute to Ella Fitzgerald, and we heard her duet with Emmett Cohen on piano on Dream a Little Dream of Me. And that was Tierney Sutton, who, by the way, was April Varner's teacher. What do you know? And Tierney with Tom Eyre Hendelman. And it's wonderful, the Gershwin standard. So here is something that I'm excited about. A ragtime genius based in New Orleans will be appearing in Ann Arbor on Wednesday at Carytown Concert House. It's Tom McDermott. And if you watched Treme, you saw Tom McDermott playing himself in the series, and he contributed a lot of the original tunes to Treme. But he can play a rag, and here's Tom McDermott playing The Easy Winners.

Oh, isn't that beautiful? That is the Frog Eye Moore Rag. That's a Jelly Roll Morton composition, and it was arranged for his band by the late great pianist and educator James DePogne from the original Jelly Roll Blues, James DePogne's Chicago Jazz Band, Frog Eye Moore Blues. Oh, what a lineup it was. Russ Whitman, clarinet, Crim Cusack, clarinet, John Eric Kelso, trumpet and cornet, with Bob Smith, trombone, Mike Carub on bass, Rod McDonald, guitar, Wayne Jones, drums, and of course, Jim DePogne at the piano. He knew about ragtime. There's a fella in New York that knows his stuff about ragtime. His name is Terry Waldo. He leads the Gotham City Band. Treasury Volume 3 is Waldo's most recent offering for Turtle Bay Records. And we heard his take of the Kansas City Stomp, a Jelly Roll Morton tune. And we began with Tom McDermott meets Scott Joplin. It was Joplin before Morton in ragtime. And Tom McDermott appearing in Ann Arbor at Carytown Concert House on Wednesday night. The easy winners from Tom McDermott meets Scott Joplin. Now, we have heard Emmett Cohen kind of play rags and stomps and things like that. He can also play in a modern mode. So we've got the newest offering for Emmett Cohen, Universal Truth. Take us up to the time when there is more jazz, and we'll keep it going for you here on 90.9 WRCJ. To keep it going, we're going to have a quick little three-day fiscal year-end fundraiser next week. And Maxine Michaels will be in on Monday evening. And I'll be back on Tuesday. And then John Penny will wrap things up on Wednesday evening. So the tune we're listening to in the background is William Needham, the Thelonious Monk number. Well, don't take it too personally, but you do need, if you can, to give to WRCJ. 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You're very, very important to WRCJ. We wouldn't be here if it weren't for you, so you are important. 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

The album's called Along Comes Cal, as in vibist Cal Jader. Samba do Sueño, the name of that one, with pianist Chick Corea, bassist Bobby Rodriguez. Grady Tate was the drummer, with Ray Barreto and Armando Peraza on percussion. I'm John Hill, happy to be your host this Jazz Hour.

That was an Oliver Nelson arrangement of the tune Night Train, performed for us by the bassist Christian McBride and his big band, featuring Joy DeFrancesco on organ. Mark Whitfield was the guitarist. Comes from an album called For Jimmy, Wes, and Oliver. Jimmy Smith, Wes Montgomery, and Oliver Nelson in homage from Christian McBride. Ahead of it, Catherine Russell with Waiting for the Train to Come In from her album of duets with pianist Sean Mason called My Ideal. Catherine Russell. And opening the set, guitarist Tom Rotella from his album called Side Hustle, along with organist Bobby Floyd and drummer Roy McCurdy, the tune Georgia on My Mind. I'm John Hill. We're listening to jazz. I'm the Wild Man, pianist, composer Mose Allison, bassist Ben Tucker, and drummer Ron Lundberg. I'm just a

veteran keyboardist Misha Siganov, not very well known outside the New York area. He and his countryman Alex Sipiajin have been buddies for some 30 years now since their immigration from Russia. Misha Siganov with his arrangement of Gershwin's I Loves You, Porgy, playing the Fender Rhodes there with the Mini Moog synthesizer. The collection is called Painter of Dreams, along with Alex Sipiajin there on trumpet. Miguel Zenon was the saxophonist, drummer Jonathan Blake, and bassist Matt Brewer. Chris Potter joins him for a couple of tracks on this album. Misha Siganov, Painter of Dreams, preceded by Joe Williams with the saxophone ensemble known as Super Sax, comes from the album titled In Good Company, George and Ira Gershwin's Embraceable You. And we opened that set with a semi-con Jimmy Van Heusen tune called All My Tomorrows. It's the title track from an album by saxophonist Grover Washington Jr. The horn section there including saxophonist Bobby Watson, trombonist Robin Eubanks, Eddie Henderson there on flugelhorn, with pianist Hank Jones, bassist George Mraz, and drummer Billy Hart on that Slide Hampton arrangement. All My Tomorrows, Grover Washington Jr. opening the set. We're listening to jazz.

0: It's Olita Adams and Al Jarreau with the girl from Ipanema. Russ Ferrati on keys, percussionist Paulina de Costa. It comes from an album by guitarist Lee Ritenour, a homage to Antonio Carlos Jobim called A Twist of Jobim. And Antonio Adolfo returned the favor with his homage to Cole Porter, his album titled Love, Cole Porter. We heard I've Got You Under My Skin with saxophonist Marcelo Martins taking the great solo there. Antonio Adolfo with Jorge Elder on bass, drummer Rafael Barata, percussionist Dada Costa, and Jesse Sadak on trumpet and flugelhorn. I'm John Hill. Thanks for joining me for Jazz this hour. As always, my pleasure. And if you have any comments, questions, or suggestions, send them to jazznetwork@wfmt.com. We'll be glad to hear from you. I'll see you later.
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2: 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We're honoring the classical masters who gave America its orchestral identity. 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

From the album called Raising Our Voice, Yellow Jackets with saxophonist Bob Mincer, a song titled Ecuador, opening this jazz hour. Hi, I'm your host, John Hill.

saxophonist Phil Woods. The Phil Woods Six, Live from the Showboat, is the name of the album. Of course, that was Superwoman. Phil there with Mike Melillo on piano, the guitarist Harry Levy, bassist Steve Gilmore with drummer Bill Goodwin, and Alirio Lima on percussion, preceded by vocalist Veronica Thomas with an original composition written by the pianist here, John Prue, called Stuck in a Dream. Veronica Thomas from her album, They Say It's Wonderful. Pianist John Prue, bassist Mike Girola, and drummer Kevin Vanden Elzen. Opening the set, it was Larry Vukovich, pianist Larry Vukovich from an album called Blue Balkan. It's an album that was released in 1981 originally, however, re-released and remastered with a couple of new tunes added as well. We heard one of the new tracks called Sweet Sana. That's S-U-I-T-E, Sana. And you might have recognized three different movements in that tune. Sana is the name of his wife. So it's kind of a play on words, kind of a musical portrait. Sweet Sana, Larry Vukovich, with bassist Jeff Chambers and drummer Eddie Marshall, the album Blue Balkan, Then and Now. I'm John Hill. We're listening to jazz. Tones for Ben from pianist Joe Sample with saxophonist Charles Lloyd.

a tune written by the great Toots Thielemans. Bluesette, from an album by Enrico Granafay, who credits Toots as his inspiration for playing harmonica. Enrico Granafay, from his album called It's Hard to Say Goodbye, with pianist Michael Longo and drummer Gordon Lane. Ahead of that, we heard from baritone saxophonist Michael Dees. His album is called Grove's Groove. The song Seiko Time, written by the trombonist on the track, Steve Davis, the percussionist Alex Acuna, on guitar Jocelyn Gould, with pianist Bill Cunliffe. Rodney Whitaker was the bassist, drummer Ulysses Owens Jr. Michael Dees from Grove's Groove. And we opened the set with the great Wes Montgomery, his classic Bumpin' on Sunset from Tequila, with bassist Ron Carter, drummer Grady Tate, and Ray Barreto on conga. We're listening to jazz.

0: Chicago's Metropolitan Jazz Octet with David Bowie's 515, The Angels Have Gone, featuring vocalist Paul Marinaro, Jim Galletto there on saxophone, trumpeter Doug Scharf with Bob Sutter at the piano. It comes from the album The Bowie Project. 11 David Bowie tunes given the Metropolitan Jazz Octet arrangement. And opening the set, it was Danny Giannacucci and his big band doing the Kenny Barron tune, Voyage. The album titled A Decade, Danny Giannacucci with pianist Jeb Patton and alto saxophonist Andrew Gould on that Kenny Barron tune. I'm John Hill. Thanks for joining me for Jazz This Hour. As always, my pleasure. I'll see you later.
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0: 250 years of history, a quarter millennium of a nation defined by its rhythm, its resilience, and its unique voice. This year, 90.9 is celebrating the American spirit. From the vast open landscapes of Aaron Copland and the pioneering symphonic death of Samuel Barber and Florence Price, to the modern brilliance of Jesse Montgomery and John Adams, we're honoring the classical masters who gave America its orchestral identity. And of course, we celebrate America's greatest original art form, jazz, from the sophisticated swings of Duke Ellington to the revolutionary sounds of Wynton Marsalis. We're highlighting the composers who turned freedom into melody. 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

Opening this jazz hour with music from pianist Ann Sajdera, her album titled It's Here, Stella by Starlight, featuring Jesse Levitt on saxophone and trumpeter Mike Olmos. I'm your host, John Hill.

vocalist Nicholas Beard, with special guest saxophonist Eric Alexander, That Sunday, That Summer, from his album I Remember You, the music of Nat King Cole. Preceded by trumpeter Eddie Henderson, covering trumpeter Lee Morgan's tune Totem Pole. Eddie with saxophonist Donald Harrison. Gerald Cannon was the bassist, drummer Lenny White, and longtime associate pianist George Cables. Eddie Henderson from Witness to History. George Cables opened that set from his trio release titled I Hear Echoes with bassist Essiet Essiet and drummer Jerome Jennings, the tune Blue Nights. We're listening to jazz. I'm John Hill. Now, here's Carmen McRae.

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She won't hide, she's in plain sight. Her quietness is her power.

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That's okay.

The Terry Gibbs Dream Band, Volume 7, The Lost Tapes from 1959, unearthed in 2022 by his son, drummer Jerry Gibbs. He was digitizing all of his dad's music, and in the process, this recording by the great Wally Heider. Terry says that this release is a tribute to Wally Heider because you really feel like you're there when you listen to these recordings from 1959 at the Sundown Club in Hollywood, California, Dancing in the Dark, vibist Terry Gibbs, along with trumpeter Conti Candoli. The Terry Gibbs Dream Band, Volume 7, The Lost Tapes. Preceded by Horace Silver, the great Horace Silver, doing the tune Barbara for his wife, Barbara. The album called Silver and Brass from 1975, featuring a marvelous solo by saxophonist Bob Berg. Tom Harrell is the trumpet player. Ron Carter heard there on bass. Al Foster on drums. About seven reed and brass players. Thus, the title of the album, Silver and Brass, Horace Silver. Opening the set, we heard from vocalist Venetia Gould, a New York-based vocalist. This is her debut release called She's Not Shiny, She's Not Smooth. We heard the title track there, Venetia Gould, with Chris McCarthy at the piano, bassist John Sims, and Jungkook Kim on drums. We're listening to jazz.

0: Yeah. That's why.
1: A few words and music from Thelonious Monk, Crepuscule with Nelly, and you can practically see them walking into the twilight. Thelonious with Charlie Rouse on saxophone, Joe Ore on bass, and Frankie Dunlap on drums from the album Crisscross from 1963, preceded by the band Monkestra with a Thelonious Monk medley, Ugly Beauty and Panonica, that featured trombonist Francisco Torres from Monkestra Volume 2. And we opened that set with music from the Grammy-nominated collaboration between pianist Chick Corea and banjo artist Bela Fleck. Remembrance, the name of the album, we heard Monk's Bemsha Swing. It was their last collaboration before Chick's passing. I'm John Hill. Thanks for joining me for Jazz This Hour. I'll see you later.
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0: That was Judy Kochill on vocals with Detroit's own Masters of Music Big Band. 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

A family duo, Ellis Marsalis on piano, Branford Marsalis playing saxophone, the tune Victor Young's Delilah. Thanks for listening to Jazz with me. I'm Jana Lee Ross. 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

Pat Martino, the guitar wizard, live at the legendary Yoshi's Jazz Club in Oakland in 2000, with him, Joey DeFrancesco on organ, Billy Hart playing drums. That was All Blues. Before that, Day Is Done, a Nick Drake tune, hauntingly beautiful to begin with, and made even more haunty and moody by Brad Meldow on piano, with him, Jeff Ballard on drums, Larry Grenadier on bass. Thanks for listening to Jazz.

Bobby Durham joining them on drums, and that was in 1990. A medley of I Remember You, A Child Is Born, and Tenderly. Thanks for listening to Jazz.

0: The Pink Panther, Henry Mancini's timeless tune. Phil Woods and Carl Saunders from their record of all Mancini tunes. Great, with a terrific Denver group backing them up. Jeff Jenkins on piano, Ken Walker on bass, and Paul Romaine on drums. Thanks for listening to Jazz. I'm Janie Lee Ross. 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

Now, See How You Are, written by Oscar Pettiford, and he's playing bass on that, from Introducing Kenny Burrell. You're listening to Jazz.

The Duke Ellington tune, Do Nothing Till You Hear From Me. Lenore Raphael playing piano with Howard Alden on guitar. Before that, Toots Thielemann playing harmonica. The beautiful Jimmy Rowell's tune, The Peacocks, from a record called Bass and Bosses, led by bassist Pierre Michelot. Kicked off the set with Dream, Johnny Mercer tune, Jimmy McGriff leading that band from the organ and playing the flute, David Newman. I'm Janie Lee Ross. Thanks so much for listening to Jazz with me.

And that's just the tip of the iceberg of Bill Evans' improvisations on Jerome Kern's tune, All the Things You Are. You're listening to Jazz.

Kind of an ethereal duo there. Gil Goldstein on electric piano and Pat Martino playing guitar. The song, We'll Be Together Again. I certainly hope so. I'm Janalee Ross. Thanks for listening to Jazz with me. You

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1: Outer space has inspired composers from Haydn to Holst to John Williams. But two composers, Alexander Scriabin and Sun Ra, believed they were extraterrestrial. Scriabin began his career as a composer of charming little piano vignettes. In 1902, at the age of 30, a personality change led him to leave Russia, abandon traditional tonality, and write in a brilliant, visionary manner that foreshadowed the avant-garde of the 20th century. Later works channeled mysticism and eroticism with titles like Toward the Flame, and markings such as With a Voluptuousness Becoming More and More Ecstatic. His personal journals revealed he believed he was God, and that his magnum opus, Mysterium, a multimedia extravaganza set in the foothills of the Himalayas, incorporating dance, light, smells, and colors, would cause the end of the world. Scriabin died in 1915. Hermann Blount, a.k.a. Sun Ra, was a year old. Pianist, composer, and jazz visionary Sun Ra claimed to have arrived on Earth from the planet Saturn. He formed the Sun Ra Orchestra, an influential, extraordinary band featuring spectacular theatrics, band members dressed in eye-catching costumes evoking Egypt and outer space, and concerts included flashing lights, dancers, wild improvisations, and even flamethrowers. Sun Ra kept his music locked in a safe. Like Scriabin, he believed that if wrongly performed, the world would come to an end. Scriabin and Sun Ra occupied opposite ends of the 20th century, but shared a common link. Their music was truly out of this world. At WRCJ, we pride ourselves on presenting masterworks, whether they're classical or jazz. 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

Andre Previn at the piano. David Fink playing bass. They are live at the Jazz Standard. That was recorded in 2001. Andre Previn's tune, Hi Blondie. I'm Jana Lee Ross. Thanks so much for listening to Jazz with me. 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

Toots Thielemann, All Alone, playing Round Midnight. And before that, another Thelonious Monk tune, Green Chimneys, Wynton Marsalis, live at the House of Tribes in New York City in 2005. I'm Janet Lee Ross. 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

from Paris Encounter, 1969, the encounter of Gary Burton on vibes and Stefan Grappelli playing violin, giving that record its Parisian air. The tune Blue in Green, and before that, live in New York City at the Village Vanguard, McCoy Tyner playing the music of John Coltrane. The tune is Crescent, and with McCoy, George Mraz on bass, Al Foster on drums. 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

0: Brian played at the drums. Christopher Thomas at the bass. Peter Martin at the piano.
1: And the man talking, Joshua Redman, live at the Village Vanguard in 1995 from Spirit of the Moment. That was the Sonny Rollins tune, St. Thomas. I'm Jana Lee Ross. Thanks for listening to Jazz With Me. 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

0: Walking by flashlight at 6 in the morning, my circle of light on the gravel swinging side to side. So begins a poem written by poet laureate Ted Kooser from a set of 100 short poems he authored in 2001 about the healing power of his pre-dawn winter walks through the Nebraska countryside as an antidote to cancer treatment. Those little snippets found their way to composer and bandleader Maria Schneider, who suggested them to soprano Dawn Upshaw as material for their 2013 recording with the Australian Chamber Orchestra. Schneider, a protege of Miles Davis's arranger Gil Evans, had never written for a string chamber orchestra, and Upshaw typically performs on the Metropolitan Opera stage, not the jazz bandstand. But the two friends trusted one another enough to embrace the challenge of working outside of their respective comfort zones. The result was Winter Morning Walks, a 2014 multiple Grammy Award-winning recording. Schneider and Upshaw brilliantly paint the beauty of the Nebraskan prairie in this song cycle by marrying Kooser's words with the shimmering colors of Schneider's orchestration and Upshaw's divine voice. Winter Morning Walks is a testament to their friendship, mutual respect, and ability to seamlessly unite classical music with jazz by harnessing the healing power of nature with music. At WRCJ, the healing power of music is our mission. 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

Milt Jackson on Vibes. That's 1971's Reunion Blues is the record, with Oscar Peterson on piano, Ray Brown on bass, Lewis Hayes on drums. The tune, A Time for Love. Beautiful song written by Johnny Mandel. I'm Jana Lee Ross. 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

Susanna McCorkle singing the title tune, sort of, from the musical She Loves Me. Before that, Chinatown, music of Jerry Goldsmith, an arrangement of that by Terrence Blanchard from his record Jazz in Film. And we started with Kenny Burrell from Introducing Kenny Burrell way back in the 60s, the tune Out for Blood. Hank Mobley with him on tenor sax on that record. I'm Janalee Ross. Thanks for listening to Jazz with me.

It's not just for polkas, you know. That was the swingin' accordion of Art Van Dam from Accordion a la Mode, a snippet from Nicolette Avenue, and with him, one of the godfathers of the jazz guitar, also known as the guy who wrote Walk, Don't Run, not The Ventures, the versatile and virtuosic Johnny Smith.

Three Gershwin tunes, They Can't Take That Away From Me. Stanley Turrentine playing sax with his then wife, I think they were married then, Shirley Scott playing organ. They weren't married for long after that. It Ain't Necessarily So from Porgy and Bess. Before that, Lynn Ariely playing piano. And the set began with the beautiful Gershwin ballad, Isn't It a Pity? That was Ms. Laverne Butler singing. Thanks so much for listening to Jazz.

0: the Gil Evans Orchestra taking us deep into the Stratus Funk. I'm Jana Lee Ross. Thanks for listening to Jazz With Me. 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
3: The rhythm section's job is to turn time into the time. And the

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In a four-beat measure, the bass presides over 1 and 3. Let's see. 2, 3, 4. 1, 2, 3, 4. 1, 2, 3, 4. James Trillo on the guitar is going to show us that though he plays on all four beats, he presides over 2 and 4. 2, 2, 1, 2, 3, 4, 1, 2. So we got our 1, 2, 3, 4 going.

0: The drummer is in charge of the shuffle that is the foundation of swing. And the bass and guitar are responsible for making sure that the drummer doesn't rush or drag. There it is. Unlegislated division of power. And when it's balanced, it feels so good you have to join in. It still has a lot to teach us.
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Pianist Nikki Yamanaka with a Kenny Kirkland tune called Chance, the title track from her album with bassist Tyrone Allen and drummer Jimmy McBride, opening this jazz hour. Hi, I'm John Hill. I'll be your host.

benediction toward the end there from saxophonist Kenny Garrett. His album titled Sounds from the Ancestors, the tune When Days Were Different. Kenny, along with Johnny Mercier at the piano, the bassist Corcoran Holt, Ronald Bruner on drums, the percussionist Rudy Bird, vocals from Lenny Smith, Chris Ashley Anthony, and Scheherazade Holman. Kenny Garrett, preceded by Kitty Margolis. Kitty's album titled Evolution, with special guest saxophonist Joe Henderson, a tune based on the Wayne Shorter tune Footprints. With her lyrics, it becomes Ancient Footprints. And opening that set, it was trumpeter Brian Lynch. The album is called 7x7x7. That is, it's a septet performing seven tunes of 7 minutes each. We heard Finnegan's Garden, written for his, quote, beloved pooch and the beautiful backyard he presided over. Sounds awfully familiar. Finnegan's Garden. Trumpeter Brian Lynch with saxophonist Craig Handy, guitarist Alec Wintz, the pianist Luis Perdomo, Boris Kozlov on bass, drummer Kyle Swan, and percussionist Murph Alcamp. Trumpeter Brian Lynch opening the set. I'm John Hill. We're listening to jazz. From their album Luminous, flutist Elise Wood and

0: I know.
1: This is bad. Well, you got several holes now.

bassist Charles Mingus and his sextet with the great Eric Dolphy. Johnny Coles was the trumpet player, Clifford Jordan on tenor sax, Eric playing alto, flute, and bass clarinet on this album. Jackie Byard was the pianist, Danny Richmond on drums, recorded at Cornell University in 1964, a song there titled So Long, Eric. Eric Dolphy passed away in June of that year. Its performance in subsequent concerts was considered a lament to Eric Dolphy's memory, but its inclusion here indicates that it's more of a celebration of Eric Dolphy, Dolphy being in the Mingus Band off and on throughout the years. One of the most defining features of this concert at Cornell, and evident by just listening, is the joyfulness, the elation even, that Charles Mingus exhibits throughout, something that he wasn't particularly known for, being a strict taskmaster in most cases. But this performance at Cornell University in 1964 with Eric Dolphy is definitely one of joy and celebration. The Charles Mingus Sextet with Eric Dolphy. We're listening to jazz

0: Quincy Jones with his arrangement, conducting the title track from his album Walking in Space, with bassist Ray Brown, guitarist Eric Gale, the keyboardist Bob James, Freddie Hubbard took the trumpet solo, and Jimmy Cleveland was there on trombone with drummer Grady Tate and harmonica player Toots Thielemans. We heard the voice of Valerie Simpson from 1969, Walking in Space, Quincy Jones. I'm John Hill. Thanks for joining me for jazz. I'll see you later.
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2: Paganini, the 18th century violin virtuoso, concertized on a Guarneri violin that he affectionately named My Cannon Violin due to its powerful sound. He bequeathed the violin to Genoa, Italy, where it is considered a national treasure. After 9/11, in solidarity with New York City, Genoa invited jazz violinist Regina Carter to give a concert with the cannon. She was the first African-American and jazz musician ever to do so. Carter, a Detroit native and Cass Tech alum, began studying Suzuki violin at the age of 4. But at 16, she heard the jazz violinist Stefan Grappelli at a concert, and it changed the course of her life. She vowed that she would play jazz on the violin.

0: violin too. Her determination paid off. Today, Carter, like Paganini, is a violin virtuoso, a jazz violin virtuoso, winning a MacArthur Fellowship in 2006 for marrying her conservatory training with jazz improvisation. Carter accepted Genoa's invitation, giving two concerts with the Canon, one in Genoa and the other at Alice Tully Hall. The experience was both petrifying and exhilarating, given the history and value of the Canon. In spite of some reservations by her record label, she was determined to record a CD on the Canon, featuring her virtuosity as both a classical and jazz musician.
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2: Good morning. Welcome to Monday. I'm Dave Wagner. Yeah, let's get rolling here with the music of Arrow Coats. This is one of the movements from the Three Elizabeth Suite called Halcyon Days. And we've got the London Pops Orchestra and Frederick Finney.

From the three movement, three Elizabeth suite, we had music of Vera Coates, and that's the movement entitled Halcyon Days. The three movements correspond to the three regal Elizabeths in English history, and that's for Elizabeth the first movement there. The London Pops Orchestra and Frederick Fennell. Very good morning to you. I'm Dave Wagner with the music here on this Monday morning, a day that we remind you of your importance to WRCJ. We have a little year-end of fundraising reminder, and we'd love to hear from you this morning. 866-909-9725 and our website, wrcjfm.org. Today, the birth date of Edvard Grieg, born on this date in 1843. Robert Russell Bennett, American arranger and composer, born on this date in 1894. And David Rose, orchestra conductor and composer, born on this date in 1910. Also on this date, the Magna Carta was signed in 1225. Talk about that a little bit later, but right now, germane to the subject is music here by Germaine Taillefer, a concertino for harp and orchestra. We have the Foundation Philharmonic Orchestra and David Snell.

Jermaine Taillefer's music, a little concerto there, concertino for harp and orchestra with Gabriel D'Olio, the harp player, and David Snell in the Foundation Philharmonic Orchestra. Yeah, I got one of these dates wrong. King John of England places the royal seal. He signs the Magna Carta. I said it was 1225. It's actually earlier, 1215. And I think, well, I was in second grade back then. And George Washington becomes the commander-in-chief of the U.S. Army on this date in 1775. And Walt Disney's Cinderella premieres in theaters on this date in 1950. So just, you know, make a wish, click your heels together, and it's all going to come true. 866-909-9725, our telephone number. Our year-end fund drive is on right now as we remind you of your importance to the mission of the music here at WRCJ. You can also make a tax-deductible contribution at our website, which we keep open 24 hours a day, and that's wrcjfm.org. Please pick up one of our great thank you gifts on the way out. We've got music here of Alessandro Scarlatti, a symphony, a sinfonia in D minor for two flutes and strings, with Glauco Cambrasano and Bruno Cavallo, the flute soloist, and I Solisti di Milano and Angelo Africhian.

0: Alessandro Scarlatti, Italian composer. His son, Domenico, probably better known for writing those 555 sonatas for the harpsichord. But there's Dad's music, a Sinfonia in D minor for two flutes and strings. We could call it a concerto. You can call me Ray. You can call me Jay. However you work it out. Glauco Campresano, Bruno Cavallo, the flute players, and the Milan soloists with Angelo Afrikian. So, what is the weather going to be like today? Well, sunshine and a high of around 76 degrees. Sunrise coming our way this morning at 5:55. Sunset tonight at 9:11 p.m. As the day's getting longer. Actually, this coming Sunday is officially the first day of summer, the vernal equinox, as it is called. So for tomorrow, there's a chance of showers after 2 p.m. Otherwise, mostly sunny, high 77, should be very nice. 80 on Wednesday and 79 on Thursday. That brings you up to date here. Let's check your real estate out right now, shall we?
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0: Peter and I always look forward to being with you on the weekend, Saturday and Sunday. And yes, we will answer all manners of questions that you may have. I mean, even if you've got some questions about, I don't know, real estate, well, we'll bloviate about anything, especially things we don't really know about. So give us a call, and we'd love to hear from you. That number, again, 313-474-1474. Now, I have another important number for you, and here it is, 866-909-9725, our year-end fund drive. 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Here's the last in a series of workings by Otto Respighi of pieces by earlier composers, The Ancient Airs and Dances, Suite No. 3, Symphony Orchestra of Rome and Francesco La Vecchia.

WRCJ-FM and HD1 Detroit. Music from 1932, the last of the Ancient Airs and Dances suites by Respighi. There are three in all. This one scored for string orchestra alone, so all of the woodwind players and brass players got to take the day off. Symphony Orchestra of Rome, Francesco Lavecchia. 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Antonio Vivaldi, Peter Ilyich Tchaikovsky, Vladimir Ashkenazy playing Chopin, and Georgi Gershwin's music.

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Thanks.

Antonio Vivaldi, his Viola d'Amore Concerto. That's right. There was an instrument called the Love Viola, Viola d'Amore. And that concerto played by Rachel Barton Pine on her very own Love Viola with the Ars Antigua Ensemble. Good morning. I'm Dave Wagner. Great to be with you on this Monday. And I can be here with you on this Monday because of your continued support of WRCJ, a year-end reminder that we are listener-powered public radio, and we'd love to hear from you this morning. The telephone number, 866-909-9725. National Smile Power Day. Put a smile on your face when you're dialing that number. The Andante Cantabile from the String Quartet No. 1. Here's music of Tchaikovsky. This music arranged for cello and orchestra.

Peter Ilyich Tchaikovsky's own arrangement of the second movement of his string quartet number one, which is known as its orchestral version as the Andante Cantabile. And as I mentioned, Tchaikovsky arranged it for cello and orchestra. Shauna Ralston, the cellist, and the Calgary Philharmonic Orchestra, and Mario Bernardi. All right, we've got this continuing series of recordings with Vladimir Ashkenazy playing the complete piano works of Chopin. Here's another one. Here's another recording. The Mazurka in A minor, Opus 68, number 2. Vladimir Ashkenazy, thank you for playing the piano.

invite him over for dinner, and there's a good chance that he will play the piano. Now, I have to tell you that you have to have a piano there for this to happen. I mean, all right. Details. So many details. Vladimir Ashkenazy, he played all of the piano works by Friedrich Chopin. And there is one of the recordings, the Mazurka in A minor, opus 68, number 2. We've got music here of George Gershwin. He wrote the music. His brother Ira wrote lyrics to two great songs, I Got Rhythm and Embraceable You, from the Broadway show Girl Crazy, music from 1930. And we've got Joshua Bell playing the violin in the London Symphony Orchestra, and John Williams.

You know, every time I play the song, I Got Rhythm, I can hear in the back of my mind both my mother and my English teacher, Miss Kleffman, correcting me. It's I Have Rhythm, or I, the plus past perfect, I Have Had Rhythm. But all right, so I got it. Yeah, rhythm, that is. I Got Rhythm and Embraceable You. I Got Rhythm, sung in the Broadway show Girl Crazy by the young Ethel Merman. And Embraceable You made a star out of Ginger Rogers, who was also in that Broadway show. Wow, talk about two stars, you know, coming into their own on Broadway in 1930 in Girl Crazy. Joshua Bell, the violinist, the London Symphony, and John Williams. And we have some Monday Mozart for you with clarinetist Martin Frost and Janine Jansen, violinist with Friends, the Allegro for Clarinet and String Quartet in B-flat major.

0: music of Mozart, but music of Mozart that we would not have ever heard. But thanks to a 20th century musician named Robert Levin, who had this fragment of a piece for clarinet and string quartet. Mozart never finished it, but Robert Levin did, and very cleverly, well, as you would imagine, in the style of Mozart. It's hard to know where Mozart left off and Robert Levin began, so that's pretty impressive. And that Allegro for clarinet and string quartet, Martin Frost, the clarinetist, and Janine Jensen, the violinist, getting together some of her friends to form that string quartet. And we rely on you, our friends, our partners, to keep WRCJ alive, to keep our string quartet sounding good on the radio. 866-909-9725, our telephone number. 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
0: Haley is here this morning at 10 o'clock. She's going to be starting off another great day of classical music with the music of a lesser-known composer, a composer named Ferdinand Ries, who was a pupil, a friend, and personal secretary to Beethoven, and a prolific composer in his own right. Yeah, he wrote more than, no fewer than 8 symphonies and 10 concertos. So a really kind of a mini One Movement Piano Concerto by Ferdinand Reyes starts things off for Haley this morning at 10 o'clock. Hope you will stay here and hope you will continue to support WRCJ. We've got music now of Alberto Ginastera and, let's see, Danza de la Mozza Donosa, which kind of translates into Dance of the Delightful Young Girl. Here's Pianist Long Long.

Argentinian composer Alberto Ginastera with pianist Long Long, and that's The Dance of the Delightful Young Girl, Danza de la Moza Donosa, from Argentinian Dances, Opus 2. We've got music now of Joaquin Rodrigo. I love this second movement, the Adagio, from the Aranjuez Concerto, mainly because it also gives the opportunity for the English horn player in the orchestra to have this gorgeous solo, which starts this movement, but you can't hear it unless I stop talking. So here we go. James Brown. The James Brown of dance fame, of funk fame, but James Brown playing the English horn with the English Chamber Orchestra, and Eduardo Fernandez plays the guitar.

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The second movement, the Adagio from the Concierto de Aranjuez, with Eduardo Fernandez, the guitarist, the English Chamber Orchestra, and Miguel Gomez Martinez. Stay tuned for another great hour of classical music here. 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
1: As a freelance harpist, I've spent decades crisscrossing Metro Detroit. 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

Why not a bit of Brahms on a Monday morning? The Academic Festival Overture. Brahms himself conducted the premiere in Breslau on January 4th, 1881. Leonard Bernstein conducted that time the Vienna Philharmonic Orchestra. Good morning. I'm Dave Wagner. It's a Monday morning. Our year-end membership drive is in progress right now, and I ask you to call 866-909-9725 or visit our website, wrcjfm.org, and make your tax-deductible contribution. Keep the music alive. Summerland for string quartet, composed in 1936 by William Grant Still, as the second of three visions for piano. And this is a string quartet version that dates from 1940. The Oregon String Quartet.

William Grant Still wrote the music Summerland for a string quartet with the Oregon String Quartet. Well, there is a lot to do today, but for example, you calling 866-909-9725, and I'm sure there's other items on your dance card today. So why don't we start to dancing here? I guess the first thing we can do is just kind of march into Monday with our morning Suze alarm.

Music from 1881 and one of two marches, the other being Guide Right, dedicated to Sousa's friend, Marine Captain R.M. Colum. And, of course, Right Forward is a marching command. And we have the Detroit Concert Band. They marched right in here this morning on time. Wow, very impressive. Leonard B. Smith, and that's from that collection of the 116 Sousa marches that they recorded on vinyl records between 1973 and 1979, and now available on, are you wait for it, the Walking Frog CD label. All right, we're gonna continue to walk here or march throughout the morning with music for you here. That's all we do each and every day. 14 hours of classical music, 10 hours of jazz at night. Today, the birth date of Robert Russell Bennett, renowned orchestrator and arranger, born on this date in 1894. He also wrote a lot of his own music, although he arranged so many pieces for Richard Rodgers and George Gershwin, and well, the list goes on. But here's Symphonic Songs for Band, with the President's Own, the U.S. Marine Band, and Lieutenant Colonel Jason Fettick.

If you ever get the chance to hear the United States Marine Band in a live performance, don't miss out on that opportunity. Truly, they are one of the greatest bands in the world, and actually the oldest musical ensemble in the United States, formed after an act of the United States Congress in 1791. Symphonic Songs for Band, three movements there in that suite by Robert Russell Bennett, a serenade, spiritual, and celebration. And today, the birthday of Robert Russell Bennett. Yeah, we never forget the birthdays because we got all that cake in the break room. Robert Russell Bennett, born on this date in 1894. And we've got music of film composer John Williams, and this is Joyride from a 2002 film starring Leonardo DiCaprio and Tom Hanks about an infamous con man. Remember that movie? Leonardo DiCaprio played the con, and he was pursued by an FBI agent played by Tom Hanks. And this is Joyride from Escapades for Alto Saxon Orchestra with Bradford Marsalis

0: Actually, the official name of that film was Catch Me If You Can, and that's an excerpt called Escapades, Joyride. Yeah, that was based on the true story of a teenage con artist and master of deception who forged millions of dollars in bad checks while posing as an airline pilot, a doctor, and a prosecutor. And Tom Hanks played the dedicated FBI agent who makes it his life's mission to track this fellow down. Frank Abagnale was the true story about that guy. Branford Marsalis, the North Carolina Symphony Orchestra, and Grant Llewellyn. WRCJ-FM and HD1 Detroit, we are your 24-hour-a-day music station.
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Here's the overture to the Grand Duchess of Gerolstein, music of Offenbach, with the Berlin Philharmonic Orchestra and Herbert von Karajan.

Herbert von Karajan, the conductor who traveled so much that they named that famous von Karajan bag after him. The Berlin Philharmonic Orchestra, the Grand Duchess of Gerolstein, music of Jacques Offenbach. And music here of the Uruguayan composer Agustin Barrios, and this little waltz for solo guitar played by guitarist Jason View.

Thanks, Jason, for dropping in this morning with his guitar, too. Jason View playing the guitar, the Waltz Opus 8 number 4 by Agustin Barrios. We've got music of Emmanuel Chabrier, and this is one of the great Mercury Living Presence recordings with the Detroit Symphony Orchestra and Paul Perret. The Village Dance from the Pastoral Suite by Emmanuel Chabrier, right here on the radio, 90.9 FM.

0: Music of Emmanuel Chabrier, the Village Dance from the Pastoral Suite, one of the Chabrier's own orchestral versions of four selections of pieces for piano that he orchestrated. Love these Mercury Living Presence recordings, and we had a great recording with the Detroit Symphony Orchestra and Paul Perret. WRCJ FM and HD1 Detroit, our year-end membership drive. 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
4: I'm Elaine.

Yes, the force of destiny. It's all around us, isn't it? The overture to La Forza del Destino, music of Giuseppe Verdi, a live recording made in June of 1986. And when you really stop and think about it, live recordings are so much better than the alternative. Really? That's true. The Royal Concertgebouw Orchestra of Amsterdam and Ricardo Chailly, a sentient conductor. I'm Dave Wagner. Well, yeah, the conscious part is still in debate, but not to worry. The music rolls on here, and with pleasure, by the way. And in this case, truly with pleasure, because this is the orchestral version of a piece called The Pleasure Dome of Kublai Khan. Music of Charles Tomlinson Griffiths. We have Andre Kostolanets and his orchestra.

What exactly happens in the Pleasure Dome of Kubla Khan? I mean, that's an orchestral piece by Charles Tomlinson Griffiths, inspired by a poem by Samuel Taylor Coleridge. Well, what happens, I'm going to tell you, right here on the radio. The Brady Bunch is always on TV, and you can have as much Verner's as you want. Yes, that is, and Better Made Potato Chips. Andre Castellanos and the orchestra there with the music of CTG, Charles Tomlinson Griffiths. We've got Martha Argerich right now playing some Beethoven, and this recording made way back in 1980, the Piano Sonata number 7 in D major.

Martha Argerich recorded at the West German radio studios in Cologne in September of 1960, and never before released commercially her recording of the Minuetto movement from the Piano Sonata No. 7 in D Major Opus 10 No. 3, Music of Beethoven. Let's take a look at our weather forecast for today. I think you're going to like it. It's going to be a nice day. Very mild temperatures, really. Sunshine, a high of around 76. Clear skies tonight, 56. There is a chance of showers tomorrow in the afternoon. But otherwise, let's just say mostly sunny, a high 77, and let's go for it. We've got music from the movies right now. Music of John Williams. This is the theme from Sabrina, the theme from Sidney Pollack's remake of Billy Wilder's 1954 comedy. The remake starred Harrison Ford, Julie Orman, and Greg Kinnear. Music arranged for violin and orchestra by the composer, especially for this recording of April 2019. John Williams with Anna Sophie Mutter, the violinist.

John Williams wrote the music, and he also led the Recording Arts Orchestra of Los Angeles with violinist Anna Sophie Mutter. That is the theme from Sabrina, the 1995 remake of Billy Wilder's 1954 comedy. 866-909-9725, the telephone number that you can use to connect with us and support your public radio station that plays music for you 24 hours a day. If you're glad that we're here with 14 hours of classical music and that we have 10 hours of jazz at night and we bring you live performances and also recorded performances of Detroit artists, well, if that's important to you and you would like us to continue, we'd love to hear from you. Year-end membership drive as we wrap up our fiscal year 2025. It actually comes to an end June 30th as we close the books on this year. We'd love to hear from you. You also can make a tax-deductible contribution. We've got all of your thank you gifts ready to go, whether there's WRCJ wearables or our travel mugs or our WRCJ famous gig bag. Not just a tote bag anymore. 866-909-9725, the telephone number. Franz Liszt music right now. This is the Rondo finale, the fourth movement of his string quartet in D minor. Arranged for orchestra, the Buffalo Philharmonic Orchestra and Joanne Folletta.

0: Famous string quartet, the Rondo Finale from the String Quartet in D Minor, based on a song that Schubert himself wrote called Death on the Maiden. And here, scored for strings, woodwind octet, four horns, two trumpets, and timpani. Yeah, everyone gets to join in. The Buffalo Philharmonic Orchestra there, and Joanne Folletta, right here on WRCJ-FM and HD1 Detroit.
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0: Another birthday composer, David Rose, born on this date in 1910. David Rose worked as a composer for many years in TV in Bonanza, Little House on the Prairie. And this piece, Holiday for Strings, was used for many years as the introduction to the Red Skelton Show. Ronald Corp here and the New London Orchestra on 90.9 FM.

David Rose, American composer, born on this date in 1910, conducted the Red Skeleton Orchestra. In fact, that Holiday for Strings piece that you just heard was for many years the music that was the theme music for the Red Skeleton show. David Rose, for a while, also married to Judy Garland. So a lot of history there. The New London Orchestra and Ronald Corp. We have music here of George Frederick Handel, the Concerto Grosso in B-flat major, Opus 6, number 7. And we've got the Academy of St. Martin in the Fields and Neville Mariner.

WRCJ FM and HD1 Detroit. Happiness is Handel. The Concerto Grosso in B-flat major from the Opus 6 set, Sir Neville Mariner, and the Academy of St. Martin in the Fields. 866-909-9725. That is our telephone number. 909 stands for our frequency. 9725, if you look on the phone. We still have the letters on the phone. I don't know why, but they're there. And that also stands for WRCJ. 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
0: Good morning. I'm Dave Wagner. Into the 9 o'clock hour we go with music of Edvard Grieg. And today is the birth date of Edvard Grieg, born on this date in 1843. We've already celebrated the birth date of Robert Russell Bennett, and just a few minutes ago we had the music of David Rose. But yeah, Edvard Grieg, born on this date in 1843. Here's the music that he wrote for the play Peer Gynt. The Peer Gynt Suite No. 2 includes Ingrid's Lament, The Arabian Dance, Peer Gynt's Homecoming, and Solveig's Song. The Ulster Orchestra here, and Vernon Handley.

Vernon Hanley and the Ulster Orchestra with music of our birthday composer, Norwegian composer Edvard Grieg, the Peer Gynt Suite No. 2, Opus 55. Our year-end membership drive is on right now, and we remind you that you make it all happen each and every day with your tax-deductible contribution, bringing classical music not only to yourself, but people throughout southeastern Michigan and also around the world on our website and our free app that you can download on Google Play or the App Store. 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Here's music of the Baroque Czech composer Jan Dismas Zelenka, contemporary of Johann Sebastian Bach. This is music probably from 1718. He called it a capriccio. In essence, it's really an orchestral suite. The Capriccio No. 3 in F major by Jan Dismas Zelenka, Daniel Abraham, and the Bach Sinfonia.

0: Yandis Masaleika, Czech composer, contemporary of Johann Sebastian Bach. I like to always think he's kind of like the Rodney Dangerfield of a classical music composer. He got no respect during his lifetime. He was always like second banana to other composers, like even Johann David Heineken at the court in Dresden, and he was passed over. He waited years to get the full-time position there as Kapellmeister, and then when Heineken retired, it was given to someone else. Poor Yandis Masaleika. Well, rejected no more. The Capriccio number 3 in F major with the Bach Sinfonia and Daniel Abraham. Hey, let's say good morning to the Detroit chapter of the American Guild of Organists. 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It's been called the King of Instruments, and Beethoven called organists the greatest of all virtuosos. The AGO is a national organization, and the Detroit chapter is one of the largest in the country, first founded in 1910. Information is available at DetroitAGO.org. Hi, Peter Wharf.
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0: I'm hoping that on our show, Two with the Works, we can eventually play some music by Guillaume Machaut. You know why?
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1: 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That's the 24/7 listener request line for Two of the Works. 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We'll play it on our show, Two of the Works. 313-474-1474.
0: Always enjoy being with you on Saturday and Sunday. We play what you would like to hear. We answer your musical questions. I have a keyboard corner. That's right. In my corner, I have many keyboards. And so we feature keyboard recordings. And Peter has the his string thing. And then we've got your requests, too. So here's a request coming out to you right now. 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You make it possible for us to be here for you each and every day. For Haley Taylor to bring you music from 10 to 2. Peter Wharf, 2 to 6 with the Drive Time Elixir. Exploring Music with Bill McLaughlin. And jazz at night, each and every night. So 24 hours a day, we're not going to break things up. You know, no news reports, no talk shows, just music and music. And when we run out of that, we play more music. 866-909-9725 and our website, wrcjfm.org. So many different recordings in our library of this piece. Last week, actually Friday, I played a recording with Hilary Hahn as violin solos, which worked out nicely because she was here in Detroit performing with the Detroit Symphony Orchestra playing a Mozart violin concerto. This time around, we go to England, the English Northern Philharmonia Orchestra, led by David Lloyd-Jones and violinist David Greed. And this is The Lark Ascending for Violin and Orchestra by Vaughan Williams.

I never tire of hearing of that piece of music, The Lark Ascending, for violin and orchestra. David Greed, the violinist, the English Northern Philharmonia, and David Lloyd Jones. Wanted to take a look at this day in history on this day. This is Magna Carta Day, by the way. King John of England places the royal seal on the Magna Carta. That's because he kept getting carted, you know, when he went into the local pubs and went, no, I want to sign the Magna Carta. That was in 2015. All right, that wasn't actually it.

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1: Good morning and welcome to Midday Music. I'm Haley Taylor. Thanks so much for tuning in today and making the program a part of the start to your week. Happy Monday to you. It's the 15th of June, if you can believe it. I can't. June feels like it's flying by already, and I'm sure today will probably feel the same. I feel like Mondays always go very fast. So let's get started, why not, with music of Ferdinand Reese. Today we begin with Introduction and Rondo Brillante.

0: A reminder that Beethoven's most famous pupil was also a significant composer whose music is steadily returning to concert programs. 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A nice way to start the program, we've got music of Handel coming up, and we have one of John Roeder's most frequently performed choral works on the way. So stay tuned in this first hour of Midday Music.
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0: Handel helped invent the organ concerto almost by accident. During performances of his oratorios in London, he would often entertain audiences between acts and improvise organ solos. Those intermissions became so popular that Handel eventually became composing concertos specifically for the occasion. The organ concertos of his Opus 7 were published late in his life, and they reflect that remarkable improvisational skill that he had. Handel was one of Europe's most admired keyboard players. Today it's performed by organ soloist George Malcolm, with Sir Neville Mariner conducting the Academy of St. Martin in the Fields. This is Handel's Organ Concerto in B-flat major, number 1.

These concertos grew directly out of Handel's famous intermission performances during his London oratorios. That was his Organ Concerto No. 1 in B-flat major, music of Handel, performed by organ soloist George Malcolm, as he joined the Academy of St. Martin in the Fields, conducted by Sir Neville Mariner. Up next, we have a piece of music that John Rutter composed in 1974, after receiving a commission from an ensemble in Omaha, Nebraska. The work was premiered there during Rutter's first visit to the States, a country where his music would eventually become popular. This text is from a traditional Latin mass, but Rutter approached it with a distinctly modern perspective. He has often cited the influence of brass-heavy ceremonial music, including the grand traditions of British and French sacred music. This is called Gloria, and it's performed today by the Cambridge Singers, conducted by John Rutter. Also joining them is the Philip Jones Brass Ensemble. This is Gloria on WRCJ.

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It really creates a community around something meaningful. So there's like a world of noise and distractions out there, but here at WRCJ, we give you a place where music, the stories of these music, and culture really take center stage. 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It'll be a bit of a surprise, I guess. Stay tuned to see what's coming up in the 11 o'clock hour on Midday Music.

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1: Some pieces are born out of long years of planning. Shostakovich's festive overture was not one of them. I'm Haley Taylor, you're listening to Midday Music, and we're starting this hour in 1954. The Soviet government needed a major orchestral work for a state celebration, marking the anniversary of the October Revolution. According to the conductor, Shostakovich was approached with very little notice, and he completed much of the score within just a few days. And yet the piece has become one of Shostakovich's most popular works. It opens with this brass fanfare before launching into a fast-paced overture. You'll hear it performed now by the Cincinnati Pops, conducted by Eric Kunzel. Dmitri Shostakovich's Festive Overture.

0: It remains one of the most frequently performed curtain raisers in the orchestral repertoire. That was Dmitri Shostakovich with Festive Overture, performed by the Cincinnati Pops Orchestra, conducted by Eric Kunzel. We'll be moving in a very different direction from Shostakovich with music of Claude Debussy coming up in just a moment. We also have music from a 19-year-old who composed a piece of music that would make him famous, a Scottish composer, on the way as well. So stay tuned here on WRCJ.
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0: The story behind this piece of music begins not in Scotland, but actually in Paris, which is interesting as the title is Scottish March on a Popular Theme. According to several accounts, an American diplomat named General Reed approached Claude Debussy with a Scottish melody that supposedly belonged to his family. The request was simple: create a piece of music based on this tune. Debussy wrote the work initially for piano four hands, but nearly two decades later he returned to the score and completed the orchestral version that we most often hear today. And that is what we're going to hear today, the Ulster Orchestra performing Claude Debussy's Scottish March on a Popular Theme.

A piece of music that's in an intriguing blend of Scottish folk material and Claude Debussy's unmistakably French musical sound. One of those rare occasions where Debussy engaged directly with folk music outside of France. Claude Debussy's Scottish March on a Popular Theme, performed by the Ulster Orchestra, conducted by Jan-Pascal Tortelier. Speaking of Scotland, we have a Scottish composer coming up next. He's got a very Scottish name, Hamish McCoon. He was only 19 years old when he wrote this piece. Born in Glasgow, he became one of the leading figures in a movement sometimes called the Scottish Musical Renaissance. He was born in 1868. His music often drew inspiration from Scottish landscapes, history, and literature. And that's where this piece comes from, The Land of the Mountain and the Flood. The title comes from a line in Sir Walter Scott's poem, The Lay of the Last Minstrel. The overture quickly became a favorite with audiences and really established McCune's reputation throughout Britain. Here it is now, performed by the Scottish National Orchestra, conducted by Sir Alexander Gibson. This is Hamish McCune's The Last of the Mountain and the Flood.

Written when the composer was still a teenager, it remains his best-known work and one of Scotland's most enduring orchestral pieces. That was Hamish McCune's The Land of the Mountain and the Flood, performed by Sir Alexander Gibson and the Scottish National Orchestra. Why not one more piece of Scottish music as we wind down the rest of this hour? Not a Scottish composer, Max Bruch was German, yet one of his most beloved works is deeply connected to Scotland. The Scottish Fantasy was completed in 1880 and written for the Spanish violin virtuoso Pablo de Sarasate. Rather than composing entirely original themes, he actually built the work around traditional Scottish folk melodies, which is where it gets its title. It became a great success, even though Bruch only visited Scotland once briefly. But he was captivated by the music and the history. Today it's violinist Rachel Barton Pine with the Scottish Chamber Orchestra. This is Max Bruch's Scottish Fantasy.

0: Wednesday, and looking for your support as we want to finish out this year financially on top. 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That's the power of great music. 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
1: Few pieces in the violin repertoire are as beloved as Bach's Double Concerto. Hi, I'm Haley Taylor. It's Midday Music, and it's time for your Bach's Lunch. And we're going to listen into this beloved Double Concerto, which was composed sometime between 1717 and 1723. It's a work that reflects a period when Bach was concentrating heavily on instrumental music rather than church compositions. Unlike many concertos that feel like the soloists are kind of competing against each other, this one is really built around cooperation and conversation, especially in this performance by Jamie Lorato and Jennifer Coe. This is the Curtis Ensemble performing Bach's Concerto for Two Violins in D minor.

Bach's Concerto for Two Violins in D Minor, performed by Jamie Lorado and Jennifer Coe, and the Curtis 2021 Ensemble. More than 300 years after it was written, it remains one of the defining examples of musical dialogue between two soloists. Next piece is also a musical dialogue between soloist and ensemble. It's Georg Philipp Telemann's Oboe Concerto in D Minor.

A reminder of why Georg Philipp Telemann was regarded as one of the leading composers of the Baroque period. Telemann's Oboe Concerto in D minor, performed by Heinz Holliger and the Academy of St. Martin in the Fields. Well, we heard music of Bach for your box lunch, and now we have another big B, the Beethoven, Piano Sonata No. 8, the Pathétique. By the time that Beethoven published this sonata in 1799, he was beginning to establish himself as one of Vienna's most exciting young composers. And this was unusual for its time. Beethoven even gave it a title, something still relatively uncommon for piano sonatas. The work's dramatic opening really helped to redefine expectations for the genre. We, however, are going to listen into the finale, which reveals another side of Beethoven. It's elegant, it has great energy, memorable melodies, and rather than ending with this stormy intensity that is there in the first movement, Beethoven really concludes the sonata with music that is lively and forward-moving. Today it's soloist Rudolf Serkin. This is the Pathétique, Beethoven's Piano Sonata No. 8 in C minor.

0: Written at the end of the 18th century, it helped announce the arrival of a composer who would reshape the piano sonata. The finale to Beethoven's Piano Sonata No. 8 in C minor, performed by Rudolf Serkin. Another B on the way. It's not Bach, Beethoven, and Brahms, but in this case we had Bach, Beethoven, and now Barber. Samuel Barber's first essay for orchestra is coming up.
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0: Rather than writing a traditional symphonic poem with an explicit narrative, Barber really envisioned this essay as a musical argument unfolding in a single movement. We're in 1938, and Barber introduces a form that would accompany him throughout his whole career, the orchestral essay. He would eventually compose three orchestral essays over the course of his life. This first one was premiered by the NBC Symphony Orchestra and Arturo Toscanini. It's the same concert that also featured the first performance of Barber's Adagio for Strings. This piece is compact, tightly organized. It really demonstrates Barber's gift for these large musical structures with a small amount of material. Here's the Detroit Symphony Orchestra, connected by Nima Jarvi, performing Samuel Barber's first essay for orchestra.

Premiered by Toscanini in 1938, it marked the beginning of a series of orchestral essays that would become an important part of Samuel Barber's output. His first essay for orchestra, Opus 12, performed by the Detroit Symphony Orchestra, conducted by Nami Arvi. And now, as we start to wind down this hour, we're going to hear from the birthday boy. Today is Edvard Grieg's birthday, so why not listen into a suite that began its life as a collection of piano pieces before finding a second life in the orchestra. This is Grieg's Lyric Suite, performed here by the Ulster Orchestra, conducted by Vernon Hanley.

Music from one of the most enduring creations of Edvard Grieg's career. That was a lyric suite, Opus 54, performed by the Ulster Orchestra, conducted by Vernon Hanley. And a piece of music for the birthday boy today. Happy birthday to Edvard Grieg. As I mentioned a few times throughout the show, we're having a teeny tiny little summer pledge drive as a way just to stay on top of our financial goals. And you know, there are a lot of ways to listen to music these days. You can easily stream online, but they can't do what we do. Here at WRCJ, every selection is chosen by real people, people who love music, people who want to tell you the story.

0: 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All right, let's move on to our Midday Mozart. Coming up in just a moment, another piano sonata. 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
0: I'm Haley Taylor. It's Midday Music, and it's time for Midday Mozart. Now, every composer's first comes with a little bit of an asterisk, and that's certainly true for Mozart. By the time he wrote his first piano sonata in 1774, he had already composed symphonies, concertos, operas, chamber music. But this was the first sonata and what became his first complete set of 6 mature piano sonatas. He wrote them during a trip to Munich. I think they reveal a young composer beginning to think seriously about the piano as a solo instrument. Today we have Christoph Aschenbach performing Mozart's Piano Sonata No. 1 in C major.

0: Written when Mozart was just 18, it marks the beginning of one of the great collections of keyboard music from the classical era. Mozart's Piano Sonata No. 1 in C major, performed by Christoph Eschenbach. Music of Georg Philipp Telemann is coming up. We also have Schumann on the way as well, and a little bit of David Rose. So stay tuned. We've got a great last hour of the program planned here on WRCJ.
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0: The Baroque trumpet was a very different instrument from the one we know today. Without valves, players relied on the natural harmonic series, making certain keys much more practical than others. D major became a favorite because it allowed the trumpet to project above an orchestra. That's around the time that Telemann wrote this concerto, and guess what? It's in D major. Today we're going to hear it performed by Otto Sauter and the Mannheim Chamber Orchestra. Telemann's Trumpet Concerto in D major.

More than three centuries after it was written, it remains one of the defining works of the Baroque trumpet. That was Telemann's Trumpet Concerto in D Major, performed by Otto Sauter and the Mannheim Chamber Orchestra. On to a piece of music that has a really wonderful title, Papillon, which means butterflies. It's Robert Schumann, who was one of the most literary composers of the 19th century. Books weren't just entertainment for him, they were sources of inspiration. This was inspired by a masked ball scene in a novel that he was reading at the time. And it consists of a series of short dances and character pieces that kind of flow together like scenes from a dream. With a great title like Butterflies, it feels almost magical, very atmospheric. Here's Wilhelm Kempf conducting the Chicago Symphony Orchestra in Schumann's Papillons, Opus 2.

Music of Robert Schumann, that was Butterflies. Written in 1831, it stands as one of the earliest examples of Schumann's lifelong habit of blending literature and music. Why don't we hear one more Butterfly? This is Le Papillon, so singular butterfly. And it comes from David Rose, who occupies a unique place in 20th century music. Although classically trained, he became famous as a composer and arranger in pop music. Many listeners know him through his pieces like Holiday for Strings and The Stripper, while others recognize his television themes. He wrote music for Bonanza, The Red Skelton Show, and Little House on the Prairie. But The Butterfly shows a different side to him. It was conceived for orchestra, but it later found new life in an arrangement for flute and orchestra, which is what we're going to hear now, performed by flute soloist Louise Tullio and the Sinfonia Toronto. Music of David Rose, this is Le Papillon.

A reminder that one of television's most successful composers was also capable of writing concert music. Music of David Rose, that was The Butterfly, performed by Luis de Tullio and the Sinfonia Toronto. Which will bring us almost to the end of the program. One more piece of music here, and almost the same idea of a butterfly, as this piece is called Symphonic Metamorphosis. So this is Symphonic Metamorphosis on themes of Carl Maria von Weber, but it's actually the music of Paul Hindemith, who took music by Weber and transformed it into something entirely his own. Again, this idea of metamorphosis, very similar to a caterpillar, to a butterfly. Here's the Chicago Symphony Orchestra and the final movement of this Symphonic Metamorphosis, recorded in Orchestra Hall in April 1953.

remains one of the most successful examples of a composer transforming historical material to something entirely new. Symphonic Metamorphosis on Carl Maria von Weber, but really the music of Paul Hindemith. You've been listening to WRCJ today. Thanks so much for tuning in. And thank you to everyone who donated so far. We're having a teeny tiny summer pledge drive, just 3 days here. And it's really how we work. Public radio works in this wonderfully simple way. If you enjoy what you hear, and if you're able to, you can help pay for it. That's it. No subscription is required. There's no paywall. It's just listeners, you, coming together to support something that they value. Every hour of midday music, every local host, every concert broadcast, every episode of the soundtrack exists because listeners like you decided that this service was worth supporting. So if it has enriched your day, if it's interesting,

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0: 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Thanks very much.

Fantasy Pieces by Robert Schumann, one of his most versatile compositions, been arranged for several instruments. That's the clarinet and piano version. And that was the son and father performance. Dmitri Ashkenazy, clarinet, and his dad, Vladimir, at the piano. Can't do any better than that. Robert Schumann's Fantasy Pieces on WRCJ FM in Detroit. One of Edvard Grieg's most popular works next. Here's his Holberg Suite from the English String Orchestra.

0: Holberg Suite, one of Edvard Grieg's most beloved works, William Boughton and the English String Orchestra on WRCJ-FM in Detroit. 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

One of my favorite ensembles that specializes in Baroque and classical era music. They're called Concerto Italiano. Their leader is Rinaldo Alessandrini, and he always brings out the exciting performances in the Baroque masters, especially Johann Sebastian Bach. That's the second Brandenburg Concerto, the trumpet one, here on WRCJ FM Detroit. 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Our thank you gifts include, I think we still have a few of these left, but we'll probably be wrapping these up here at the end of the fiscal year. The two of the works and the soundtrack homemade recordings that we've made for you, Dave and I, with the two of the works disc with some of our favorite classical duos of all time, and of course the soundtrack from Haley Taylor is some of her favorite classical movie music. 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The two of the works and the soundtrack. 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

CPE on RCJ. That's Carl Philipp Emanuel Bach's Concerto for Flute and Strings. James Galway, the flutist in the classic recording with the string ensemble I Solisti Veneti on WRCJ 90.9 FM. 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

0: Fourth movement finale from the 35th Symphony by Mozart, the Hafner Symphony. 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

Christmas in June. Yeah, we got it for you with the John Rutter Christmas Carol called What Sweeter Music, the orchestral arrangement there by the composer from the Royal Philharmonic Orchestra. 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Speaking of classic movies, here are the sounds of Charlie Chaplin.

Film legend Charlie Chaplin was also a composer. He wrote the popular song called Smile, which was in his movie Modern Times, 1936 film, and Charlie Chaplin with the score. Eric Kunzel there in the Cincinnati Pops on WRCJ-FM's Drive Time Elixir. Speaking of signature sounds, here's Finlandia, the anthem by Sibelius, Karajan in Berlin.

0: the symphonic calling card of John Sibelius, his national anthem, his Opus 26, Finlandia. Herbert von Karajan, the Berlin Philharmonic on WRCJ-FM. As we wrap up this hour of great music, we wrap up our fiscal year for 25-26. 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

90.9, the Drive Time Elixir, and the overture to the opera La Belle Hélène, Jacques Offenbach's work, and that was the Arthur Fiedler and Boston Pops work in that classic performance on WRCJ-FM. I'm Peter Wharf. It's the Monday Drive Time Elixir. We're wrapping up WRCJ's fiscal year at the end of this month. 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

one of the Paris Quartets by George Philipp Telemann, published in Hamburg, Germany. Go figure. This Kaiken brothers there, most of the group, Siegesfeld, Barthold, and Wieland Kaiken on violin, flute, and viola da gamba. They needed a harpsichord player, and, you know, everybody was busy with those other instruments. So Gustav Leonhardt was invited to join the quartet, and they made that recording of Telemann. 90.9 FM Detroit, Peter Wharf here with the Drive Time Elixir. Here's Nemi Arvi and the Scottish National Orchestra with the waltz from Sergei Prokofiev's Story of Cinderella.

MARV, the Scottish National Orchestra, with the waltz from Sergei Prokofiev's version of Cinderella that he told in his ballet score. 90.9 FM Detroit, Peter Wharf here with the Drive Time Elixir. Gerhard Oppitz next with this selection from the piano lyric pieces by Edvard Grieg.

Gerhard Opitz with one of the lyric pieces of Edvard Grieg entitled Gratitude. And that's what we have for you for your support of WRCJ. 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

90.9, Jean-Philippe Rameau's overture to the ballet Pygmalion. I can't remember if Julie Andrews or Audrey Hepburn starred in that one. Might have been a little before their time. Les Talents Lyriques is the ensemble playing Jean-Philippe Rameau on WRCJ.

Guitarist John Williams with a little George Frederick Handel on WRCJ-FM. Yannick Nezès again next with the Chamber Orchestra of Europe. Here's the last movement of the First Symphony by Felix Mendelssohn.

0: By the time Felix Mendelssohn got around to writing his five symphonies for full symphony orchestra, he was in good shape, ready to go. He had already composed about a dozen all string symphonies while he was still a teenager. So, yeah, well, this one, he's only 15 years old. But he's the seasoned veteran symphonist by this time. Felix Mendelssohn, Symphony No. 1, fourth movement from the Chamber Orchestra of Europe on WRCJ-FM. 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

Dimitri's music from the mighty Ninth Symphony. Well, that's what was expected of Dmitri Shostakovich when he reached that magic Ninth Symphony. Some thought this would be a huge symphony orchestra with a big chorus, maybe kind of in the style of Beethoven's epic Ninth Symphony. And Dmitri Shostakovich first hinted at that, but then came out with the kind of classical sound, almost Haydn-like Ninth Symphony. That was the first movement. Bernard Haitink, the London Philharmonic on WRCJ-FM. I'm Peter Wharf. Welcome to the Monday Drive Time Elixir.

Overture for Orchestra, the music of Johann Fasch, one of those composers who was a kind of a big crowd of the Johann Sebastian Bach contemporaries of the late 17th and early 18th centuries. Bach, Handel, Scarlatti, Telemann, I think they were all in the same softball team. The Philadelphia Baroque Orchestra performed on WRCJ.

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0: The British actor Virginia Maskell starred with John Cassavetes and Sidney Poitier in a late 1950s film entitled Virgin Island, which takes place in the Caribbean. The BBC Concert Orchestra with a film score by Clifton Parker here on 90.9.
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Polonaise from the Second Orchestral Suite by Johann Sebastian Bach takes us to the 12th Nocturne for piano by Gabriel Fauré. Here's Catherine Stott.

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Hello there, and welcome to Exploring Music. It's Bill McLaughlin here. Our theme this week, the symphony. Wait a minute, does that sound a little bit familiar to you? Well, I hope so. That means you've been paying attention. This is the 10th week we have spent examining the development of the symphony. We've been doing this for 10 years now, about one a year. We started with the music of Franz Joseph Haydn, who's sort of the inventor, the father of the symphony. Then comes Mozart, Haydn's close friend, and Haydn's pupil, Beethoven. We went as far as the Eroica Symphony. And then I thought, wow, that was really fun. We should probably do a few more of these. Let's see, where should we go next? Well, in the beginning, it was very easy to figure out where to go. From Beethoven's third symphony, Eroica, we had another six Beethoven symphonies to go, and then Schubert, then Schumann, then Brahms and Mendelssohn, and then some exotics like Dvorak and Tchaikovsky. So for a long time, we followed a very clear kind of chronological path in the development of the symphony. Until I realized I was leaving out a lot of wonderful music that were sort of like different branches coming off the tree trunk. So we went back and got a lot of French composers from the mid-19th century, and then a week with a lot of Russian composers from the mid-19th century, and so on. On our last expedition, we got up as far as music of Paul Hindemith and Franz Schmidt, a piece from the 1930s. We heard music of Darius Milhaud, and even heard the big symphonic tone poem Turanga Lila of Messiaen, which was completed in the years just after the Second World War. And once again, when I looked at all of the repertoire I was leaving out, I thought, uh-oh, so much stuff that's really wonderful to hear, rarely heard in concert, rarely heard on the radio for that matter. We have to go back and get some of these big, beautiful pieces. That's our task this week. To start, we're going all the way back to the beginning of the 20th century, to the years 1902, 3, 4, when the composer Alexander Scriabin had moved from Russia to Switzerland. Scriabin, what an interesting figure. Interested in philosophy, he studied Nietzsche, and then he discovered something called synesthesia. That's the experience of seeing colors, vivid colors, as a result of hearing music. So he invented a color wheel, which would project brilliant colors at the appropriate moments of listening to his music. Kind of sounds like the 1960s, like a light show, doesn't it? But that was before the First World War. And in fact, even the color wheel is slightly after the music we're going to hear today. We're going all the way back to 1902, 1904. Scriabin is in Switzerland. He's breaking up with his wife. He'd fallen in love with another woman. And he's writing a big piece for orchestra, his third symphony, which he entitled The Divine Poem. In this performance, we're hearing a man who just loves the music of Scriabin. It's Riccardo Muti. Quite likely, Muti is the greatest conductor of Scriabin alive at the moment. So here's the Philadelphia Orchestra, Riccardo Muti, Third Symphony of Scriabin from 1902-3-4, The Divine Poem. This is a big, wonderful 25-minute musical feast.

0: Riccardo Muti conducting the Philadelphia Orchestra, music of Alexander Scriabin, the Third Symphony, entitled The Divine Poem. You're tuned into Exploring Music, and this week, once again, for the 10th time, the 10th week, we are exploring the development of this symphony. 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
0: All right, we just heard music from 1904. Let's go about 10 years later. This is right before the First World War. And the composer is someone of whom I'm really fond, even though I don't know very much about him. George Ionescu was born in Romania, 1881. He lived until the middle 1950s. He was a great musician, great violinist. He was a prodigy as a child before he went off to study in Vienna and Paris. In fact, Pablo Casals, the great cellist, said, George Ionescu is the greatest musical phenomenon since Mozart. There's high praise from a high place. Usually when we hear the music of George Ionescu, it's some of the wonderful Romanian-flavored music, especially the two Romanian rhapsodies. But Ionescu wrote a series of symphonies which almost never get played, at least in the United States. And when I started to dig into this, I fell in love with the opening of his second symphony. It just takes off like a bat. Let's listen now to this Romanian orchestra named the George Ionescu State Philharmonic Orchestra, the first movement of the Symphony No. 2 in A major, music from 1914.

I love the way all that energy just sort of evaporates after all the high spirits we've just heard. That's the first movement of the second symphony of the Romanian composer George Enescu. Wonderful performance by an orchestra in Bucharest, the George Enescu State Philharmonic. The conductor was Horia Andreescu. There are not enough hats in the world for a musician like George Enescu. He's a fabulous violinist, a very good conductor, a very interesting composer, also a sort of inspiring teacher. He was the teacher of young Yehudi Menuhin. Enescu took him outdoors. Enescu, who was from Romania, had a deep connection with the Roma people. So there is George Enescu throwing his arm around the young Yehudi Menuhin and going off to spend a week at a gypsy fiddle camp in the south of France. Spectacular force, which you hear in that music. And now a really delightful piece I've just discovered, the Fourth Symphony of the Polish composer Karol Szymanowski. This piece actually composed around 1932. Szymanowski calls this his Fourth Symphony, but on the score that I was able to find, you see the subtitle, Sinfonia Concertante, implying that it's a solo piece, like a little concerto with the orchestra. And we have a spectacular pianist to play for us, Levo Vaansnes, playing with the City of Birmingham Symphony under the direction of not quite yet Sir Simon Rattle at the time they made this recording. Music of Karol Szymanowski, the Andante Molto Sostenuto from the Fourth Symphony.

Isn't that wonderful? I think I'm so excited about this because I just learned this piece in the last couple of days. I'd never heard it. Music of the Polish composer Karol Szymanowski. One movement of his fourth symphony, the Sinfonia Concertante. And the solo pianist there was Leif Ove Andsnes, sounding spectacular as he always does. We heard the City of Birmingham Symphony Orchestra under Simon Rattle. Well, that's about all the music we can fit in today. There's more great music coming up, so don't

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I'm Bill McLaughlin. 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

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Though I done love you for a million years.

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Earl Lewis Garner, birthday. Remembering him today. Super pianist and composer Earl Garner, born June 15th, 1921. His passing, January 2nd, 1977. Famous for his swing playing and ballads inside your set. Earl Garner's take on Red Top. In the middle of this set, the great John Coltrane and friends on the notes. Summertime. Plus at the top, the phenomenal vocalist, multi-instrumentalist, Stevie Wonder, offering You Are the Sunshine of My Life. And that's the music truth. Me, I am Maxine Michaels. In on a Monday. I know. Crazy, right? Must be about the love and the passion. Also, hoping you'll validate Maxology, the music, the station. 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

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Seems like Monday is the new Friday. Compliments of Hammond B3 organist Johnny Hammond Smith and company working on a groovy thing. Also in front, recorded live once upon a time at the Concert of Colors, Detroit, saxophonist band leader Wendell Harrison, featuring vocalist Sky Covington, the creator, has a master plan. 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

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Thelonious Monk with Art Blakey's Jazz Messages. 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On board, on the mic, say until 9 o'clock. Make your bucks count the amount. Totally up to you. Gift what you can afford. We say thank you with more great music. 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